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Stone Temple Pilots, Interstate Love Song. 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

0: 92.9 KISM, Billy Squire, Lonely is the Night. All part of the Friday edition of the 5 o'clock free ride. Tonight brought to you by Conway's Pub and Eatery, exit 221 off I-5. So thankful that they hosted us yesterday. Great opportunity to sign up for the 92 days of summer. And of course, kick off your weekend tonight. Clam chowder, fish and chips, karaoke, and always a great time to support live and local music Saturday nights at Conway's Pub and Eatery. On the way, we'll take it back to 1979. The album release party tonight, we will feature the 8th studio album from the mighty Led Zeppelin. In Through the Outdoor, what a listen that will be tonight at 6 as we rock the ride home. 5 o'clock free ride, KISM.
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2: 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I'm Scott Less. The album release party tonight, we will feature the 8th studio album from Led Zeppelin, In Through the Outdoor, released August 22nd, 1979. The band was in disarray. Drugs and alcohol were fueling a departure from the normal setting from Zeppelin. This time, you got Robert Plant and John Paul Jones writing, composing most of the songs in the daytime. Then John Bonham and Jimmy Page coming in, filling in with guitar and drums at the nighttime. Still turned out to be a very successful Led Zeppelin release. It debuted at number one and turns out to be loaded with some pretty amazing songs that have lasted through the legacy of the mighty Zeppelin. As we highlight the real final studio album from Zeppelin, In Through the Outdoor, kicking it off with the album's signature track, Fool in the Rain, as we swing the hammer of the gods. The mighty Led Zeppelin came.

92.9 KISM. What a great track. In the Evening from Led Zeppelin, featured on the band's eighth studio album, In Through the Outdoor, the album we feature tonight as part of the album release party. And this turns out to be one of my favorites on the album. It is the second longest album track the band ever recorded, featured on the eighth studio album, In Through the Outdoor, Carousel Ombra, the mighty Led Zeppelin, KISM.

92.9 KISM, Led Zeppelin. All My Love, the band only lasted 10 years, but the impact and legacy has lasted a lifetime. From 1979's In Through the Outdoor, that is the album release party tonight. We heard Fool in the Rain, In the Evening, Carousel Ombra, in all its 10 minutes plus, and All My Love. What a great listen to the eighth studio album from Zeppelin, released August 22nd, 1979. 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
1: 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The Joker, I'm Scott Less. Happy Friday. 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

92.9 KISM. My name is Charlie Steele. Congratulations. You have made it to the weekend. It is Friday night. Got Van Halen on the way. Right now, Foghat, KISM.

0: 92.9 KISM. My name is Charlie Steele. It is the weekend. Last weekend for the fair, too. Northwest Washington Fair wrapping up this weekend in Linden, and we're going to be out there tomorrow night. Going to have Hell's Bells and Crush, a Bon Jovi experience we'll be playing. And we're going to be out for the pre-show party. Join Scott Les, 3 till 6, and the Beer Garden, where you can grab a cold beer and also get signed up for the 92 Days of Summer. 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We'll jump back into it. Stones on the way. Also a band coming up who made their very first late-night TV appearance on The Tonight Show with Johnny Carson back in 1986. They're next on KISM.
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0: 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We'll get back into it. Bad Company on the way. And a band that's responsible for the soundtrack to the 1981 movie Flash Gordon is next on KISM.
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0: is Bad Company, 92.9 KISM. This is Charlie Steele. We'll get back into it. Black Sabbath, also The Police on the way. And a song I guess you could consider is about dealing with loneliness is coming up for us next. And 92.9 KISM, the North Coast Credit Union, giving you a shot at a $35,000 payoff during the 92 days of summer, which is winding down. 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

It's Aerosmith, 92.9 KISM. Hitting the streets next week, and you signed up for the 92 Days of Summer. I'll tell you more after Brian Adams. Right now, Aerosmith on KISM.

0: It's Brian Adams, 92.9 KISM. Got Boston on the way. Also a track from an album that was the first album to be explicitly billed as a rock opera coming up in the next set. And 92.9 KISM hitting the streets on Wednesday. Going to be out at Mount Baker Motorsports. Going to be out hanging out on Iowa Street with Scott Less. He's going to be out there from 11:30 to 1:30, getting you signed up to be an instant finalist for the $35,000 payoff during these 92 days of summer. Stop by, say hi to Scott, grab some complimentary lunch, also some ice cold Pepsi. Check out that 2026 Kawasaki Supercharged side-by-side you could win. We'll draw in some finalists this coming Wednesday at 1:30. Mount Baker Motorsports in Bellingham with 92.9 KISM.
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0: from the first album released and explicitly billed as a rock opera. That is The Who and Pinball Wizard, 92.9 KISM. My name is Charlie Steele, BOC, also Foreigner on the way. Today, by the way, National Grandparents Day, and not all grandparents are super sweet. Christine, you're telling me about your grandparents. What's the story here?
1: My grandmother embarrassed me at a grocery store.
0: Really?
1: And I had told her that I had to use the ladies' room.
0: Yeah.
1: And she had told me that I can hold it, and I was unable to hold it.
0: Oh, no.
1: And she made fun of me all the way through the store.
0: Oh, my gosh.
1: For having an accident.
0: Oh, your grandma's a straight-up stone-cold killer. 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
6: Western Washington University student Nathan Christner recently won 1 national and 3 district American Advertising Awards, also known as Addies, for building an advertisement for a game controller for mobile devices. That's 4 Addy trophies. 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Congratulations to Nathan Christner on his Addy Awards and this good news.
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Blue Oyster Cult, 92.9 KISM. Got Skinner, also Billy Squire on the way. And I'm also going to play the Romantics, which they're not a one-hit wonder. They actually had two top 40 hits back in the early 80s. They had Talking in Your Sleep, and then another song that you probably will not guess. And here's a hint. It's not the song that is next on KISM.

DeKalb 92.9 KISM. Got Skinner Nelson, Billy Squire on the way. And I'm also going to play the Romantics, which they're not a one-hit wonder. They actually had two top 40 hits back in the early 80s. They had Talking in Your Sleep and then another song that you probably will not guess. And here's a hint. It's not the song that is next on KISM.

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92.9 KISM. Don't call them a one-hit wonder because they had two top 40 hits. Well, they had one hit and one so-so hit, and neither one of them were that song. They were Talking in Your Sleep, which made it all the way up to number 3, and then One in a Million made it up to number 37. What I Like About You, their best-known song, didn't even make the top 40 when it was released in 1980. This is Whitesnake KISM.

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It's Ozzy and Eric Clapton, 92.9 KISM. This is Charlie Steele. Heavy week for rock and rolls. We've lost another one. Frank Beard passing away this week at the age of 77. 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
1: Rumors spreading round in that Texas town about the shack outside the game. 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They got a lot of nice girls.

0: 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This is Charlie Steele. Got Peter Gabriel, also 38 Special, and a song whose working title was Ragtime. He's on the way for us coming up next. And 92.9 KISM welcomes Hell's Bells and Crush, a Bon Jovi experience. 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

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This is Charlie Steele rolling through a big long block of nonstop classic rock for your weekend. Got the Cars, Motley Crue, Asia's Heat of the Moment on the way, plus tonight's random moment of knowledge coming up right now. Zeppelin KISM.

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92.9 KISM. My name is Charlie Steele, and here's your random moment of knowledge for the night. You know, the first YouTube video was uploaded in 2005, and the first video was only 18 seconds long, and it was basically just a guy standing at the zoo talking about elephants. 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

92.9 KISM at the Swinomish Casino at Lodge in Anacortes for the grand prize giveaway of the 92 Days of Summer on September 8th. 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

92.9 KISM. Recently, Nikki Sixx from Motley Crue was answering questions on X when someone asked him about Motley Crue using backing tracks. Nikki has admitted Motley Crue does use backing tracks at concerts, but insists the band plays 100% live. This is Home Sweet Home, KISM.

0: 92.9 KISM. We'll get back into your weekend. Got the Foo Fighters, also Bon Jovi on the way, and a song coming up that'll take us down to the home of the Crimson Tide. And 92.9 KISM and North Coast Credit Union bringing you the 92 days of summer. Only a few weeks left for you to get out there and get signed up. It's your chance at a $35,000 payoff. One grand prize winner will get to choose from 12 amazing grand prizes. And just by attending the grand prize giveaway event, you're going to have a chance to win other great prizes too, like a private wine tasting for 10 from Samson Estate Winery in Everson. Also $1,500 toward an in-home water purifying system from Culligan Water. It's all part of the 90 Days of Summer, the biggest giveaway in the region from 92.9 KISM.
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Well, this is going to be a once-in-a-lifetime concert. It was announced yesterday the Foo Fighters are going to open up for AC/DC next month in St. Louis. The only show they're going to be doing with AC/DC. That is, if I had the money. 92.9 KISM, this is Charlie Steele, big long block of nonstop classic rock with Queen, Bob Seger, and Zeppelin on the way. Right now, Boston, KISM.

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92.9 KISM. There's some new data out there revealing the most popular sandwiches across the country. Here in Washington, the turkey sandwich is the most popular, which is also popular in seven other states. Surprisingly, though, Delaware and Rhode Island, their most popular sandwich, the ice cream sandwich, which I'll be honest with you, didn't realize that was an option you could choose. 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

In the Van Fleet, 92.9 KISM. A lot of people say they're just trying to sound like Zeppelin. Let's do a little side-by-side comparison and see if they pull it off. 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

0: little Ed for your weekend head, 92.9 KISM. My name is Charlie Steele, wrapping things up for this week. I'll be back in again Monday night after 7 o'clock. Best of Brad and John comes in tomorrow morning starting at 6 a.m. to kick off your Saturday. Got BTO, also Tom Petty on the way. And then don't forget, tomorrow night, we're at the Northwest Washington Fair, final weekend for the fair, and we're going to have a great concert out there tomorrow night with Hell's Bells and Crush, a Bon Jovi experience. Also, Scott Les is going to be out there early, getting you signed up for the 92 Days of Summer. He'll be out at the pre-show party from 3 till 6 in the Beer Garden. 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
0: It's on your phone.
2: Yes, sir.
0: Just download the KISM app.
2: That's right.
1: Hit the Brad and John button.
0: And you'll never miss a call.
2: Yeah, we know.
0: From the home of Brad and John.
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0: KISM.
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0: It gets him to work every day. 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
1: Believe it or not, this is the best of Brad and John.
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3: All right, we got a 9:30 knucklehead winner to announce to you right here. 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
3: This is the knucklehead of the week, and our runners-up include a guy in Pierce County who thought he could hide from the deputies by getting into a swimming pool. It didn't work out. He fled from deputies for a... They pulled him over for no registration tabs and an unregistered plate, and then he took off. And instead of doing the high-speed pursuit, they just had a plane up in the sky, and they said, hey, can you follow this knucklehead? And so they did. They followed him. He was running through yards and scrambling across rooftops, and then he jumped into a backyard swimming pool, thought he could hide there.
5: This guy should have been an American Gladiator in one of those parkour contests or something.
3: But they got him. Our other 9:30 knucklehead runner-up, a knucklehead who returned to the scene of the crime.
5: Yeah, and the scene of the crime was a Circle K convenience store at about 12:30 in the morning earlier this week, where this 19, 20-year-old kid goes in there and steals. He's going to go to jail for less than $20 for his sweet tooth. $19.88 were the donuts, pound cake, and honey buns. And then he came back into the store as the police were standing there investigating. It's like, what are you doing here? That's the guy. And I don't know if that nickname will carry over into his time in jail. But
3: honey buns?
5: Honey buns.
3: It could.
5: It could.
3: Our 9:30 knucklehead winner, though, today for the week, your Seattle Mariners.
5: You know, there was one or two people that said, you know, you can't give it to the Mariners. Losses like that happen in a long baseball season of 162 games or maybe even more. Things go up and down. Stuff happens. But not like that. Not like 22-0 to the Milwaukee Brewers, where you got position players throwing lob balls out there and the other team's taking batting practice. And even the other team put in a pitcher, said, we don't even need to waste good arms on this. Let's just throw the ball boy out there. And we still couldn't get a hit.
3: Well, position players do pitch from time to time in these blowout games. It was the Julio throwing the ball in the stands, Naylor dropping a routine ball, throw to first base, the pitcher, throwing the ball way over the second base. They didn't care.
5: The announcers in the booth had no idea what was happening on the field when Julio threw the ball in. They're like, did he hit a home run? It's like, didn't you just watch him catch it and throw it into the stands?
3: All that being said, there's still only,
5: four games out.
3: They still could. Their roster.
5: They brought up an ace.
3: Their roster is still better than the other teams, I think. I think they could. They have the talent to win it. They have the. Yeah. That division is so bad that all they'd have to do is probably play a couple games over 500. They could win the division. So it's still possible. I just wish they would have.
5: They got to start getting it together, man.
3: Lou Piniella, I know he's 107, but bring him in for the last month of the season and yell at these guys.
5: Let him get on that shuttle from the Shag Senior Housing Authority Group. They got that shuttle that the residents could use. Take that down to T-Mobile Park and give him a little pep talk. Throw a base around. Kick some dirt.
3: That's all they need is a guy like that.
5: Refuse to lose.
3: And scream at these dudes.
5: Refuse to lose for Lou.
3: An old crazy old man threatening to beat them up.
5: And he probably still could.
3: And he could. Could get the job done. So, thanks to the Rockfish Grill and the Anacortes Brewery.
5: Oh, the Cubs in there tonight, man. That place is going to be packed. They got fireworks night. And if they can get it going in the right direction, who knows? We may come back singing a different tune next week.
3: We could. I would love to see. And I can't wait to see the kid pitch tomorrow.
5: Yeah.
3: Is that day game or night game tomorrow?
5: I think it's 6:40. I'll double check.
3: All right. Definitely catch that one tomorrow. You're going to like the who's playing us out, playing us off, playing us out for the week here in just a few minutes. Really good local artist.
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1: Brad, let's say hi to Jimmy.
2: What's up, Jimmy?
1: Jimmy in Linden. Jimmy, how are you, buddy?
3: I couldn't be any better. How are you?
1: Tell us what's going on in your world.
3: August 16th at 2:23 a.m., my firstborn was entered to this world a little early. I was listening to the KISM afterwards, a few hours afterwards, and you guys had the song Shooting Star on by Bad Company.
4: Yep. Great song.
3: It really brought me to tears, and every time I hold my boy, I'd be singing the song Beautiful Boy by John Lennon to him.
1: Oh, nice.
4: Yeah, now you're getting mean, man. That is a song that is very close to my heart.
3: So it really gets you. And I was just hoping maybe you guys could play one of those songs today for me.
4: Yeah.
1: Sure, we can do it. We can do that.
4: Your firstborn.
1: Shooting Star.
4: On the 16th. Yeah, my firstborn. This will make you feel old or make me feel old. Yesterday was my firstborn's birthday. She was born August 17th, and she turned 27 yesterday. It's like, whoa.
3: I did hear about that a little bit yesterday on yesterday's show.
4: Yeah. Congratulations to you, sir.
1: And it's Callan is your son's name?
3: Yeah, Callan James Day.
1: Callan James.
3: K-A-L-L-E-N.
1: Okay, is Callan home yet or it's still in the nursery right now?
3: He is still in the nursery right now. He came out a month early. He's only 4.5 pounds.
1: Okay.
4: It's
3: 4 pounds.
4: And mama's doing okay?
3: Yeah. Doing good.
4: Excellent.
1: Yeah, you will never forget like the moments and all that stuff like leading up to it. It's like I remember when my first was born, Tyler. I remember dropping my wife, driving up to the circle there, and getting her out of the car, and then getting her into my car is still out in the circle, getting her into the hospital, getting up to the second, third floor, wherever it was, coming down. Then taking my car, driving my car into a parking spot, and I had the presence of mind to say, the next time I come into this car, my life is going to be completely, completely changed. Like, this is the last time I'm sort of a free guy, because that little guy is going to change my world completely.
4: Yeah, you and drive it, home slow.
1: Oh, my God. I drove home super slow. I may have even had the flashers on when I drove home.
3: Wow.
1: You know, you're just this precious cargo.
4: Yeah. Before you cross the street, take my hand. Life is what happens when you're busy making other plans, baby. That is a great, great song, and I hope you listen to it 10 times today.
3: I will. It's the hyper awareness.
1: Congratulations, Jimmy, to you and Mom and Kalen.
3: Callan.
1: Callan. K-A-L-L. Callan. Got it.
3: I sent you guys a picture so you can see it if you'd like. Excellent.
1: Oh, cool. Oh, there we go. All right. Oh, yeah. You just texted it in there. Oh, he's a sweetie. Look at that.
4: Jimmy.
1: Very good. Congratulations, Jimmy. Thank you.
3: Callan. Thank you so much. You guys have a great day.
4: Yeah. God, yesterday, it was weird talking. Yesterday, we went back down memory lane having lunch with my daughter for her birthday and talking about the day she was born and stuff. And she was born in Anchorage, Alaska. And you know, my daughter turned 27 yesterday, and so when she was born, I think her mom was, close to 30, approaching 30, maybe 29 or something like that, and it really started to hit me that was pretty amazing to think that, now with having Barrett and stuff, we have family members close by and we have people that can help and just for a night or a meal or an overnight or something, that we have Taryn's parents that helped all the time. When Brittany was born, it was just me, her mom, and we were in Alaska. And it's like, we don't know anybody. We just went up there for the first radio gig. It's my first job where I have an actual salary and that benefits and things like that. And there's nobody there. And you don't trust neighbors or coworkers to be with a baby that small. And it's like, we didn't have anybody to help. It was like, it was me, her, and that baby. And that was it. And to think back on, when you're going through it, you're like, this is just what it is. But when you have some perspective and you can look back and you think, we didn't have anybody to like take a break, or like, here, we need an hour, we need a meal, we need to go out together. What, that first year was hardcore, and I gave her mom so much props yesterday.
1: Yeah, we had the same thing. We were in Massachusetts, and I was not, my family's back in the Midwest. Her family, my wife, her family's from out here. And we were living in Massachusetts, and we came home that weekend. It was 4th of July weekend, and we were in that apartment with Tyler, and that was when it was like, yeah, this is it. This is us. This is it. There isn't any.
4: There's no backup.
1: There's no family
4: around
1: here.
4: There's no crew. There's no nothing. There's no assembling masses.
1: No.
4: There were people that came up to see the baby, and then it's like, hey, that's a cool baby. Let's go fishing.
1: Our friends were still.
4: Take me to the Kenai Peninsula.
1: Our friends were still young. I think she had one friend who maybe had one friend who had a kid.
0: Yeah.
1: But the rest of our friend group, nobody had had kids yet. And
4: yeah.
1: So couldn't find people to relate to.
4: We had a hearty conversation yesterday, and it's like, you know, when you look back and you think, you know, now you're like, oh, okay, you got help, or it seems you kind of understand it two or three times that you've done it. But that first time when there's nobody else around, and it's all the questions, all the mysteries, all the late nights, all the crazy stuff. There's nobody to just say, hey, take this baby for a second.
1: And you are constantly going to, because there wasn't, the internet wasn't a thing then.
4: Nothing.
1: You're constantly going to those books, like
4: what am I doing?
1: What to expect in the first year book and all this kind of stuff. Calling your
4: different time zones.
1: You know, maybe
4: and
1: you
4: stuff.
1: Call your mom or something, but that's long distance and that's. You know.
4: Oh, man. It all came back yesterday.
1: How did it all work? How did it all work out?
4: I don't know.
1: I don't know how it all worked out, but it did. And it always does.
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1: The best of Brad and John.
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5: You just cannot make this stuff up.
1: With Brad and John.
5: Sharp.

0: as marbles.
1: To coincide with the stolen Legos, the California, earlier this morning, they found an abandoned van that had $30,000 worth of stolen Lego sets in it. And they said it came from a train robbery. Here's a 53-foot J.B. Hunt trailer, tractor trailer rig that was stolen. And it was stolen down in North Carolina, and the police finally caught him at a truck stop. And after a brief, they disarmed him from the gun he had. They said, "What are you stealing this J.B. Hunt tractor trailer rig for?" They pop it open and realize there's $258,000 worth of copper wires in there.
2: Oh, that's it.
1: $258,000 worth of copper. Dude almost got away with it, too. And, John, before you give us some Whidbey Island 911 calls, we'll go overseas to Europe, where a frustrated teenager is in some trouble. This guy, 19-year-old kid. 20. He's now 20, but he was 19 at the time. He drove his car more than 140 miles an hour to the gym. He had to get to the gym and get his workout on, and he smashed into the back of a taxi. They said he was in the early hours of January 25th, 2025. He plowed into the back of a taxi that was taking two women out after a night out. The taxi driver suffered some broken ribs and a punctured lung. The girls in the back look like they're going to be all right. Of course, this kid's uninsured and was banned from driving for 50 months. And then he goes into court and he's gonna go to jail for quite a while. And he won't be able to get his license for a long time. He said it was inexplicable, or the judge said it was inexplicable, why someone would be driving at such extreme speeds. Even if you did have to get to the gym, it doesn't have to be at 140 miles an hour. And the thing that I thought was interesting about this story, John, the kid's name is Max Dangerfield.
3: Oh, and I could tell. My parents hated me. My bath toys were a toaster and a radio. My
0: attention,
3: mom fed
0: citizen,
3: me with a slingshot.
0: The calls you are about to hear are true.
4: That's right.
0: Really.
4: Now listen real close, man.
0: Whidbey Island 911.
4: All right, tunnel mouth. Let's all save time.
0: With Brad and John.
4: Liars, cheats, con men, the class of Skid Row.
0: KISM.
4: Well, then dig this.
2: Yeah, you got a last name like that. You got some living up to do. You can't go through life quietly. You gotta bang some drums every once in a while. All right, these are some real emergency calls out there on Whidbey Island. Here's what the dispatchers had to deal with this classic edition. Beginning Friday, November 18th, 4:16 p.m. Main Street, 911 caller says, there's a guy who's been playing his accordion all day. Saturday, November 19th, 10:59 a.m., Monroe Landing, 911 caller says, I loaned my drone to a friend, and now I can't get it back. Saturday, November 19th, 11:56 a.m., Oak Harbor Road, 911 caller says, some guy just walked into my yard, took a leak, and left. And finally, Tuesday, November 22nd, 1:22 a.m., Harper Street, 911 caller says, there's a guy sleeping in my bed. And I don't know who he is.
4: I'll call the office, get a couple of black and whites up here to take him in.
0: The best of Brad and John.
5: Everybody's vibrating.
0: KISM.

0: Honey, did you see that wasp nest above the front door?
1: Yeah.
0: Want me to call someone?
1: Nope, I got this. Saw something on YouTube. Ouch! Ow!
0: Honey, are you okay?
1: Yeah, it's just a couple stings. So much for YouTube. Why don't you call Biobug?
0: Okay, I'm on it. Why don't you get inside and YouTube wasp sting treatments?
1: It's real funny, honey. It's real funny.
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0: for a penny. You got to get your order in by September 15th. After 71 years, the 12 CDs for a penny mail order club is going out of business.
1: Well, let's help out the people who are under 50 years of age who don't have no idea what the heck we are talking about. This was a big thing in the like the 1970s, 60s, 70s, and maybe even into the 80s, the Columbia Record Club and Record and Tape Club. And they would offer, as you said, the deal was, well, it was for a penny, you would get what? How many albums?
0: You would buy 12 CDs for a penny, and sometimes it was albums or whatever. But then you would agree to buy them, these ones, at a penny, but then agree to buy other releases at the full price.
1: And I think it was one of, I thought it was one a month.
0: John, the Columbia House dates back to 1955 when Columbia Records, then a division of CBS, launched the Columbia Record Club, an experimental mail order service aimed at reaching customers outside the traditional record stores, you know, going down to Goody's record stores or whatever. And they said that the Columbia House generated more than $1 billion a year in revenue.
1: This was one of those things that people of a certain generation, when they moved out of their parents' house, sometimes even if they lived in their own house, but you moved out of your parents' house, this is one of the, you had your own place, this is one of the things that you did. Like, now I'm going to join the Columbia House Record Club, and I'm getting
0: a milk crate, and I'm going to fill it up with albums
1: and all that. And most people who join this thing, it was fun when you got your first dozen of records that you really liked. And then
0: then you were forced to buy El DeBarge or something.
1: Yeah, you had to sift through this other junk, and it turned out to be not worth your time. People would forget to cancel it. They cancel their subscription, and you'd keep getting billed, and stuff would get sent to you.
0: We just reminisced about it a little bit, and so I sent my mother-in-law a text, and Rosalie's on the line, and she said, yeah, she used to do this. Bring Rosalie up.
1: Rosalie did this?
0: Yeah. Rosalie, good morning.
2: Good morning.
0: Hi. You remember the Columbia Records and Tape Club? You had four kids, and you got a guy that loves you. You're a music household. You probably had this going on like crazy.
2: Well, I had it going on when I was a kid. I mean, I was probably a teenager, and we suckered in for that more than once. And I can remember getting it was a bunch of crap, really.
1: Yeah.
2: It was like, are you kidding me? You got this. This is what I ordered. And I think they even tried to streamline your taste in music, but it never made a difference.
0: Yeah, if they had had algorithms back then, they would have like steered you in a certain direction.
1: So the way it worked was what suckered you in was you got the stuff that you really wanted initially, right? And then they would send you
0: Whatever they were trying to push.
1: Every month you get one of those for the rest of the year, right?
2: And it was, a typical too good to be true.
1: Yeah.
0: And where you bought in for the 12 CDs for a penny or whatever, and then you're buying full albums for $8.99 of whatever it was that, I don't need this.
1: Yeah.
2: These were the days where I wasn't making any money. I was a kid. I was not employed. And also then that, it was, Mom, can I get some money? I have to send this money in. And that was a little bit awkward, but yeah.
1: It was kind of fun, though, like looking through the catalogs. I remember the catalogs arriving. My mom did this as well, and she did when it was 8 tracks. And you would kind of go through the catalogs, and you see all the different titles and stuff. But it seemed like the good stuff that was in there was never the stuff that they were sending you.
0: Yes,
1: you know?
0: It was never the stuff that came in the mail. It was the old bait and switch or something.
1: Yeah, yeah, yeah.
0: They'd put the Michael Jackson on the front, but then they'd send you the Timo Michael Jackson.
1: Tito Jackson is what you get.
0: Tito Jackson.
1: I wanted the Michael, and I got the Jermaine.
2: They had the good hook. Yeah. They just had the good hook.
0: Yeah, and I bet with four kids, it was, I mean, they probably coming to you like wanting to try it, and you just like, we're going to hand me down these records like we hand down clothes.
2: Yeah, exactly.
0: Rosalie, thanks for tripping down memory lane with us. We'll see you soon.
2: All righty. Take care.
1: Thanks, Rosalie.
2: Bye-bye.
1: Yeah, and then when I came of age, I knew the scam because my mom did it. And I always loved going to the record store.

0: I would go probably a couple times a week, and maybe buy once a week if I had the money. But it was just, it was great just to be in the record store and just see all the product and the posters.
1: Oh,
0: and everything.
1: Man,
0: just
1: that was part of the romanticism of it.
0: Yeah.
1: And to go through the stuff and find just, oh, God, looking through the backs of the albums and everything.
0: And then, I mean, sometimes you would
1: I still like doing that.
0: You would look at, you kind of lay back there for a little bit, and you look at people who you thought were cool, and you'd see what were they looking at, and then you're like, okay, that guy looks cool, so that Cream album must be something that I would want.
1: Yeah, exactly.
0: Or that REO album would be.
1: I hope they got more copies than one.
0: Yeah. You know?
1: For me, growing up in the Overlake area of Bellevue, Easy Street Records, now they're in West Seattle, but they did have, when I was coming up, they had a spot out on the east side, kind of an Overlake area. And so we would walk up to Easy Street Records, and that's where they would get all the imports and the picture discs and the colored vinyl and all that kind of stuff. And you're like, it was the Holy Grail. They'd pull that thing down off and you'd slide the plastic off of it and open it up. And it's like, oh my God, this thing's $30, but it's going to, make my whole summer.
0: Yeah. The Columbia thing was one of the biggest mail order scams, but everybody knew somebody who was doing it.
1: Yeah.
0: Well,
1: if you want to get your order in.
0: This is it? This is the end?
1: They will stop taking new orders after September 15th if you want to get your house some Columbia house.
0: I'm pretty sure my mom is still probably unknowingly still in the club.
1: They're still billing her.
0: Yeah, the 8-tracks are stacking up,
1: They're
0: Mom.
1: Still billing.
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1: Well, it's too bad they don't make talent implants.
0: KISM.
2: All right, we'll motor into today's top three. Kind of came to me on Saturday. We had a wedding to go to Saturday afternoon and had to leave the house at around, I think it was 2:30, something like that. So Friday, it comes to me that I've been putting off this purchase for probably a couple of years at least, because it's, I hate having to buy these things. And when Friday it became evident, I put it off too long and I couldn't wait any longer. It's the cell phone. My phone has been, I have a phone from the year 2020, and it's
3: ancient.
2: I think it's like a black and white screen. And the problem with it is the memory on it, the storage space on it. It has 64 gigs of storage, which I've been told by people they don't make phones with that little gig storage space anymore. And the problem is that with all this video nonsense that they have us do on the radio and all that kind of stuff now.
3: Oh, their little postings, the little videos.
2: Even with clearing stuff off and this and that, I have been running out of storage space for a year.
3: I am embarrassed when I try to show somebody a picture of my son. I'm like, hey, look. They're like, show me a picture of your son. And then I got to scroll through like 30 takes of some stupid video I'm posting to find a picture of my kid.
2: Well, yeah, and I'm having to delete pictures of like the grandkids and stuff so I can make one of these stupid videos that they want us to make. So
3: you better like them.
2: So anyway, I've been at it's 64 gigs, and I've been at 63.5 for like the last month or so, and I was finally like, all right, I have to do this. Just the anxiety of, do I have enough memory to take pictures of this event or that event or do that, was like, all right, I have to do it. Now, my memory, the last time I bought a cell phone in 2020, it was like during the pandemic. It was as the shutdown was going on. One business they kept open, thank God, was cell phone stores. I went there during the shutdown. And again, this is my last memory of having to do this. I went in there at like when the store opened at, say, 10 o'clock in the morning, and it took them until about 3 or 4 in the afternoon to transfer like all the files. But they had my phone hooked up with a cord to the old phone to a new phone. And again, this is very little.
3: It didn't take Francis Ford Coppola's phone this long to transfer.
2: Right. I mean, it's
3: like,
2: not
3: how many movies you got in
2: it's
3: here.
2: It's like it couldn't have been much because the new phone was 64 gigs. The old phone had to have been like 32 gigs of storage. Anyways, so that was my lasting impression, was that when I buy a phone, it's going to take 8 hours to do all this stuff. It's going to be an all-day thing, and they're going to talk to me about stuff I don't know. I don't understand the technology. I don't understand this. So I kept kicking the can down the road, and so finally I did it on Saturday. And who knew? Nowadays, it doesn't take that long. They sit one phone next to the other phone, and within 15 minutes, all your stuff has been transferred. So all that stuff that
3: is it really transferred?
2: That I have.
3: I mean, I always, the couple times I've done that recently, it's like, okay, yeah, that all came back. And then you start looking for, oh, that never came.
2: As best I can tell, all the, like the video and pictures and that stuff is transferred. What, of course, doesn't work is we have here various authenticator systems we have to go through on the radio station to sign on to computers to get email and all that stuff. So one of those things is not working.

0: That's not clicking for me right now. You knew there'd be something. So anyway, I got to go. I got to talk to Jeff, the engineer, about all that and get that thing taken away. But that brings me to the top three. Okay. This would be the top three things that, besides buying a house or a car, the top three things that you buy that give you angst, that can be just a pain, whatever. That. Now, I'll give you my top three so you kind of know where I'm coming from, and it'll probably hopefully get you on
1: car track. Repairs.
0: Number one for me is the phone, because I did put that off for maybe 2 years because I just didn't want to go through it. Number two, concert tickets. Getting as excited as I am to buy tickets to a concert, and I guess this could go for a sporting event as well, it's, all right, where is this going to land on my phone? Is it going to be there when I get to the venue? Am I going to find it? Can I transfer it if I need to transfer it? It's all the stuff that you got to go through to buy a concert ticket nowadays. What is the price going to be at the end of this thing? Because they're telling me right now it's $167.50 for the ticket, but really, what's it going to be when I come to check out after all these surprise service fees? And then is it really going to be on my phone where it's supposed to be at the end of this? And if I need to send it to Christine, one of the tickets, can I do that? Concert tickets thing has become anxiety filled for me. And number three is a suit. Just buying a suit, I don't know that I trust myself to get the right, to get the right look with the tie and all that stuff. So those are my three: phone, concert tickets, and just buying a suit.
1: I've told you in the past that I am the worst person to go to a card store with, because I have the hardest time buying a card. Yeah. And I'm like, do I go funny? Do I go sweet? Do I go blank and write my own thing in there? Will they be able to say what I'm trying to say? And then an economy of words, because Taryn's gonna, or whoever I'm giving this card to, is going to know, that's not how he talks. That's not how he thinks. That's not what he, that's not our relationship that they're describing. You know what I mean? And it's like, I will sit there and go through cards like my life depends on it.
0: Just filling out a card sometimes, Brad. Oh, like when they bring cards around when they bring cards around here that we're all asked to sign for somebody, mm-hmm. whether it's their birthday or some other kind of thing, it's like, all right, what am I going to put down that the other person hasn't put down? And how is this going to sound phony, or is this going to, as you said, that whole thing?
1: Well, and I love it when I hate when they bring

0: Now I got to be the first.
1: Now I got to be the first one to
0: and
1: say,
0: everybody's
1: hey,
0: going to see it.
1: My thoughts and prayers are with your family.
0: Right. Oh, wait, that was the birthday card. Wrong message.
2: Yeah.
0: Okay, so that's what it is. Your top three purchases that you got to make that just...
1: I'll start crying in the aisle and stuff. It's miserable.
0: So give us three if you can. Besides a house, besides the obvious one, the house and the car.
1: And sometimes it's buying a bottle of wine, too, because, yeah. like buying wine, I don't drink, and I don't drink wine. I mean,
0: A housewarming gift. A housewarming gift. A wedding gift sometimes for people if they're not registered somewhere. So any of those kinds of things. Text in this morning, 360-733-5476.
1: Am I spending enough on this? Am I not spending enough? Is this a name that's any good?
0: 360-733-KISM.
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0: in long-standing relationships that sometimes you get into a little tense patch, you know, and things get a little frosty between you and the significant other and stuff, and you know, it's kind of been a little you know, tense or whatever between Taryn and I the last couple of days. Just so much going on a busy summer, and so it got to a point the other day where I bought some flowers and a card, you know. It was that kind of thing, and everything's great. Everything's back to being normal and all that. But there was a couple days of tension, and maybe even more tension than needed to be, as we were riding along in the car. So, in the wake of our little disagreement, things are working our way back to good, and we're riding along in the car, and Barrett's in the car with us. And Taryn's looking at a story, and she goes, "Look at this. This is kind of cool. There's a couple from New York. They skydived out of a plane at 14,000 feet. And then when they landed, they got married." And Barrett said, "Well, why would they jump out of the plane?" And we said, "Well, because it's a bonding thing that you do together. You know, I mean, it's taking the big plunge. It's, you know, it's going off into the great unknown. It's, you know, I'm willing to do anything with you, this other person." And so they jumped out of the plane, and this was actually in New York. And they 14,000 feet, they parachute down, they land, and then they got married. And so we're explaining this all to Barrett, and he's like, "Huh, that's cool." And I paused for a second, and I thought, you know, maybe now's the time we can ease back into, you know, making each other laugh a little. And I said, "You know, Barrett, and sometimes during a marriage, the man will want to jump out of the plane without a parachute." And we went right back to Ice Town. It was too soon. The timing wasn't right. I thought that we were back to all good, and that was met with, I think she wanted to just pull over and kick me out of the car at that point.
1: I actually got into trouble over something just like that in my going into my first marriage, jumping out of a plane. This was just a few months before I was going to get married, and before I did get married, and we were talking to this guy who was facilitating the whole thing for me, and I was to jump and did jump out of an airplane, and it was going to be broadcast, and it was broadcast on the radio. I had the stuff with me and all that kind of stuff, and I made the joke. I said, "Well, if I'm ever going to do it, now's the time. You know, because if I do it, okay, and survive, that's great. And if I don't, I don't have to get married." And I said that on the air. And I didn't think that was heard, but it was heard.
0: It was heard.
1: And what ended up happening was she refused to listen to the on-air broadcast of me jumping out of a plane, but a bunch of her coworkers did. Yeah. So she, like, stayed away, yes, out of spite, out of yes, protest, whatever you want to say. Maybe hoping that I wouldn't make it. I don't know. But, like, all of her friends were gathered around the radio listening to it that day, and she said she wasn't around it. She wouldn't listen to it because it was not funny.
0: Yeah, you know, and me and Taryn love to joke with each other, and when you know, when you get into that little rough patch or whatever, and it's kind of, you know, tense, and then somebody will lob a little joke out there, and it lightens the mood, and then, you know, you're on the path back to good. But it was too soon.
1: it
0: was too soon.
1: No,
0: I thought it was an extremely funny joke, and Barrett maybe did too, but not all three.
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0: Got to say hi to Laura. We were talking about going to concerts with your parents, and Laura's mom had a revelation when she took the kids to a concert. What show did you go to see?
1: We went to see John Denver.
0: Okay, and you're all kids.
1: You're Coliseum.
0: Kids. And you were little kids at the time?
1: I was 12 years old.
2: And gotcha. So you want to hear Grandma's Feather Bed and all those great songs you could sing along with?
1: All those songs. But it was like down. They had a great scene behind them. And then it started smelling like pine. And my mom said, wow, they pumped in pine smell for the mountain. And I was like, okay, whatever you say, Mom. Just breathe deeply and we'll be okay.
0: How do we get pine scent really at our house, I wonder?
1: Yeah. I don't know, you know? I was kind of wondering that. That's true.
2: Mom, but you're going to smell that coming from my bedroom in about 4 or 5 years. Don't worry about it.
1: She must be listening. Maybe before then.
0: She must be listening to John 70s. Denver.
1: Come on.
0: Yeah, 70s.
1: Yes. You know, it cracks me up. I was thinking.
0: Go ahead. You told us you were listening to us where, in Langley?
1: I just moved to Langley about 3 weeks ago. Yep.
0: Awesome. Okay. All right. Where did you move from?
1: I moved from Edmond.
0: Oh, from
1: Linwood area.
0: Okay.
1: Yeah.
0: All right.
1: So.
0: Well, good.
1: And I've been listening to you guys for a long time, so I'm so happy. I'm even closer.
2: We used to take the boat over to Langley. My dad had a little boat, and we'd go over and park the little marina there, and you go up the kind of the steep steps, and then there was like like the Oxford Tavern or something was up there. I forget what it was called.
1: Yeah.
2: It's a cool little spot.
1: Yeah. I don't know. I was thinking about taking parents, but I remember also my dad took us to the drive-in movies. They used to show double features. So we would watch our show, and then they'd lay us down in the back. Well, one time he took us to see, I don't know, Swiss Family Robinson, but the second part was Valley of the Dolls was the next movie. And we were told to lay down in the back and go to sleep.
2: So Daddy, I just thought that Daddy's going to sip a six-pack and watch the movie.
1: Yeah, we're going to watch my movie now. Anyway, you guys are so awesome. I love listening to you. I laugh every morning. So thank you for doing such a great job.
0: Thank you, Laura. Thanks for listening.
1: Okay.
0: That is a great double feature, Swiss Family Robinson and Valley of the Dolls. But they used to have... I not in my town, but I understand they used to have like X-rated movies on some of those drive-in theater screens.
2: A couple little texts here to get to involving some of the things we talked to about. The drive-in movies came up at some point, and Roger says, "Hey guys, I worked at the Everett Motor Movie when I was in high school. They showed Linda Lovelace for President and Once Upon a Girl, an X-rated double feature." And
0: did she win?
2: I was 16 and had to kick. I was 16 and had to kick out kids that weren't 18. Good luck with that.
0: How did Linda do? How many states did she win?
2: I'm not sure. She went to the polls, though. Custer. This one from Matt says, "Custer, the Midway drive-in, shut down for showing porn you could see from the freeway. I saw Escape from Witch Mountain there." That's a wide berth of movies there, from Escape to Witch Mountain to showing porn. Holy cow. Roger says, "Hey guys, I worked at the Everett Motor Movie when I was in high school. They showed Linda Lovelace for President and Once Upon a Girl, an X-rated double feature." And they had B movies too.
0: Did she win?
2: I was 16 and had to kick. I was 16 and had to kick out kids that weren't 18. Good luck with that.
0: How did Linda do? How many states did she win?
2: I'm not sure. She went to the polls, though. Custer. This one from Matt says, "Custer, the Midway drive-in, shut down for showing porn you could see from the freeway. I saw Escape from Witch Mountain there." That's a wide berth of movies there, from Escape to Witch Mountain to showing porn. Holy cow. Oh, and the Langley Tavern. We were talking about, Leslie, was it Lori from Langley? She said, and I said, that one tavern up there, the historic place, the Langley Tavern. Brad and John, the historical tavern was the Doghouse. The men's room urinal was known as the Grand Canyon. The owner, Pete, was a wonderful guy. Right on. Thanks, Tim.
0: I was just, I don't know.

0: where I was in the last few weeks, where it was a trough situation. I forget where it was. But it had no urinal. It was a trough for everybody to enjoy in there.
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1: The top threes pouring in this morning, and we'll get at them at 7:45. Your three favorite drummers all time in honor of the passing of Frank Beard of ZZ Top.
2: Yeah, and Sean in the 604 texted us, and he says, it's a sad day. My first concert ever in 1976 was the Top. Rest in power, Mr. Beard. Good morning, Sean.
3: Good morning, folks.
2: You've been a lifelong ZZ Top fan?
3: Yes, from the first time I heard Tush.
1: did they have the beards going in 76? I'm trying to remember when they started growing the beards out. Do you remember?
3: I think they were just they weren't those big long ZZ Topper beards. I think they were just starting out.
2: They were like BTO size beards at that point.
1: Yeah.
3: Yes. What I remember most is them bringing farm animals out on
1: farm animals on stage.
3: Go tour.
2: Did they think that was they were at the Houston cattle rodeo and auction or something?
3: Yeah, it was a great time. The opening band was Heart.
2: No kidding. Wow.
1: That's an up and coming band in 19.

0: 1876.
1: And what kind of farm animals are we talking about?
2: They're steers, like cattle with the horns and stuff.
0: Well, you can do that if it's a state fair, so a county fair, something that's kind of easy to do. But if you're playing the Spectrum Arena in Philadelphia, that might be a little tricky them in there.
1: They got their road crew, and then they got the house crew that kind of, works in the arena. And they see bands come and go, and they see the truck pull up, and the lighting rig comes out, and the speakers come out, and they're like, okay, that's probably about it, huh? And they back up the truck, and the steers start coming out. They're like, what in the hell's going on here?
0: I didn't see him until the Eliminator tour, and they had the car, and then they had the girls.
1: Yeah.
0: So I probably got a better look than you did, Sean. I got the girls and I got the ZZ Top car.
1: One of the things I always liked about seeing ZZ Top and the two or three times I saw him was the two microphone stands for Dusty and Billy Gibbons were like smokestacks on a semi. You know what I mean? They had that kind of silver kind of exhaust pipe thing.
0: Yeah, super they cool. put some show business into their concert. So, all right.
2: Oh, definitely.
0: Thanks, man. Thanks for sharing that with us.
2: Hey, no problem. Have a great day.
0: You too.
3: Well, they tried. Really, they did.
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0: feet out on the patio kind of thing. And you know, we have fire is a big thing at our house. We've got a good fire pit for larger crowds and a couple cool fire pits for smaller gatherings and things. And then, of course, the wood-burning stove inside. And so my dad sent me something a year or so ago. And it's a little tabletop fireplace. It's a little like urn looking box, 5 inches by 5 inches, maybe 6 inches by 6 inches, little kind of a almost stone like box. And it's called those
1: solo stoves.
0: Yeah,
1: right?
0: The kind of thing. It's like a little square box and it's got a recessed little area in the middle of it. It's called a flicker fire tabletop fireplace. And you put isopropyl alcohol in it, and you light it, and this pool of fire has a little dancing flame on there, and it's actually pretty cool.
1: Does it put out? I've always wondered it. I've seen like those solo stoves. Do they put out a good bit of heat?
0: I mean, a little bit. It's more about ambiance, really, right, than anything else. But as the night is coming on, we have this thing going, and Terrence's parents said, God, I really like this thing. This is cool. What is this? And my dad bought it for me, and we kind of got put in a cupboard and we forgot about it. We just started using it. We kind of like it. And through the course of the evening, she had made a couple different comments about how much she enjoyed it. And it is pretty cool. So at the end of the night, after her parents left, Terrence says, I think I'm going to order one of those for my mom. She really liked it. And she goes, what's the name of it? So on the bottom of the deal, it says, Flicker Fire Tabletop Fireplaces. And Flicker, there's no E in the end of it if you're looking along. It's spelled kind of funky, but you get the picture. She says, I can't find it for sale anywhere. And then the first thing she found about it was a product recall about these tabletop fireplaces, saying using alcohol-fueled flicker fire tabletop fireplaces can cause uncontrollable pool fires in which flames burn across the surface of pooled or spilled alcohol, as well as flame jetting from the fuel containers and resulting in serious or fatal burns.
1: Okay, so explain to us again. Walk us through this.
0: So picture like a little tabletop thing about the size of a box of Kleenex, yeah. 5 inches by 5 inches square. And there's a little 2 or 3 inch square deep pit in the middle of it that you fill with isopropyl alcohol.
1: So you pour the
0: alcohol in it, and then you just light it, and it just dances on this pool until it burns out. And then you pour a little bit more in there, and then it burns, and it just, you have dancing flames on the top of your table there. And it's pretty nice. But in the product safety warning details and recall from the United States Consumer Product Safety Commission, it says isopropyl alcohol burns with flame temperatures over 1600 degrees Fahrenheit and can cause third degree burns in less than 1 second. Ignited pooled alcohol in the flicker fire bowl creates an uncontrollable pool fire and can suddenly produce larger, hotter flames that can spread beyond the product. So it's like total recall. You can't buy them anywhere.
1: So we're picturing these, we're picturing some folks who are hammered out to getting outside. Yes. Where's that fire bucket?
0: Yeah,
1: bring that out. Okay. Now where's the eggs?
0: Well, and then as the alcohol burns down in it, people
1: squirt
0: will
1: some more.
0: It may not be all the way out, and people pour a little more in there, and it's like, pouring gas on a fire.
1: I spilled some on my shirt. Is that okay?
0: Yeah. And so the whole thing about getting one for her mom, it's like, no, they're completely taken off the market. And I don't even know if we're ever going to use ours again either.
1: Mom, I just saved your life.
0: Thanks for the tabletop bomb, Dad.
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1: Hard Knocks on again last night with the Seahawks on HBO. And in watching that, I thought, Brad, you and I, we could, if we did what John Schneider did and had treadmills under our under the broadcast boards here.
2: I would
1: here,
2: look like you.
1: We would, yeah, we wouldn't have to work out. John Schneider, is yeah. when he's at his desk, he's constantly, there's he's got a treadmill thing under his desk. And so he's constantly moving and stuff. And man, if we did for 4 hours, if we did that for 4 hours, we'd be set.
2: And one of those videos, too, when he was just in there, you know, on the treadmill, it looked like he had just rolled out of bed.
1: Yeah,
2: I mean, he
1: yeah,
2: looked like he'd just gotten up. And I don't know why I don't picture him. I was surprised to see so many tats on him, but he is tatted up.
1: Yeah, he's up. He is. Some of our favorite moments last night. Well, why don't you start? You had a couple really good ones that I didn't write down on my list, but I enjoyed those storylines.
2: Oh, man. Well, first of all, Brady Russell having to leave the Cowboy game at halftime, take off his pads and go to the hospital because his wife was going into labor.
1: Yeah, one of the guys said, one of the coaches, I think it was a coach, said, well, he's going to the hospital? What happened to him? And McDonald is like, well, his wife's having a baby.
2: Well, and I started thinking, too, that if you know, he's already on the team. He's pretty much assured a spot on the team. And so he can leave and do that during a preseason game. But if you are trying to make the team,
1: oh, no,
2: and you're like, man, I could get a lot of

0: playing time in the second half. Right. And it, she's just going into labor. She probably won't have the baby till Sunday anyway.
1: You know, he probably is not going to leave.
0: What are you going to do?
1: If it's a young guy who is on the fringe,
0: trying to make
1: he's probably not going to leave. He's going to want to try to get in the second half because there's only, three preseason games?
0: And you're working for one of those spots, and you got to make a name for yourself. And also, like, you know, if his wife had, you know, a bunch of family members and a support network around, maybe that's one thing and stuff. But if they're out here together from, you know, they moved out here to try out for the team or something, it's like she's by herself. You got to go.
1: Yeah.
0: And it's your first one. You got to go. But I mean, you got a chance to set your family up with money, you know?
1: Yeah.
0: And make your dream come true.
1: I think
0: what do you do?
1: I think if it's a guy who is on the cusp, I think he is staying.
0: You know, I'm going back in.
1: I'm going back in.
0: He's like, you're going to need these pads and this helmet when you go to the hospital. She's going to beat you about the head. But then the other guy, the other story, the McCory Foster Jr., the wide receiver. I love the way they showed him, like, working hard in practice, and everything's trending the right way, and then he's the one that scores the touchdown against the Cowboys, and you're like, you feel great for that dude.
1: Yeah, and there had been...
0: He's got that side hustle. He's a real estate agent.
1: And that wasn't just an HBO-created storyline buzz with him. There had been stuff in the paper beforehand and online and, in the last week or two about this kid. Like, hey, he's starting to impress. He could be a guy. So that's good. That's good. Good to see him.
0: When you take those couple storylines like that where you get the backstory and the Hawaiian guy with his mom there and stuff, Seumalo, I was happy to see that story. I'm like seeing some of those stories other than the Bryce, the Derek Hall stuff, and they didn't even touch on him at all.
1: No.
0: But then, like, the shots of the city and stuff they were using.
1: They look great.
0: And the music, the Jimi Hendrix stuff. Hendrix and the Pearl Jam
1: that they had.
0: It was awesome.
1: And I really enjoyed the exchange between Richard Sherman and Coach McDonald on the sideline at practice.
0: Yeah.
1: They were talking about, the first question was about Terry and Donald. Terry and Arnold?
0: Yeah.
1: McDonald asked Sherman about Arnold. He asked him about that, but then it quickly shifted to comparisons of the two teams, the two Super Bowl champion Seahawks teams, Sherman's team the year after they won the Super Bowl, and Sherman's view of this team after it won the Super Bowl. And here's the exchange between those two guys.
2: What do you think?
3: I mean, I think it's a great fit.
4: This is such a, like, hungry-ass team. We were still hungry after the first one, but you still felt like, this dude got paid. This dude's starting to feel himself. This dude's pissed off. He's not getting enough money. You don't feel f-ing nothing here but f-ing grind, work.
2: I don't know.
4: Yeah.
2: It's like what we do, you know?
4: But that's easier said than done.
2: Well, I think, like, you guys were, you were tight, but you were, like, edgy.
4: Yeah.
2: Like, we have, like, edge, but we were, like, I don't know. It's like a different... Just a different, like, different dynamic of team.
4: Yeah, I agree with that.
1: Yeah, it's the team that won the 13 team that won the Super Bowl. Those guys were all superstars and getting national endorsements. So many of them were household names the following year. And what happens sometimes with teams like that, the 1985 Bears told the story, is that They came back the next year, and it was all about, all right, who's getting who's getting the endorsement money? How come that guy's getting
0: more
1: commercials than me, and I want to make a video, and how come I'm not doing this, and he's getting that commercial offer, and I'm not getting that, and my contract has this and that? And that's torn apart a lot of teams that have tried to repeat, and Sherman's view is that that is not happening with this particular team.
0: Yeah, another of the aspects that I really liked was the piece they did on Jackson Smith and Jigba, and they just showing how he runs routes and the video package of the production of, they'd show him, like, coming off the line of scrimmage and then spider-treeing out to all the different routes that he would run off that one main, you know, route off the line of scrimmage, and the photography of it was is

0: It's like when they show in that long spiral and stuff. It is awesome. Yeah. I love the camera work.
1: I guess with JSN in mind, I like that as far as this team is concerned, that they are not like the 13th team in that they're not...
0: They don't have
1: the celebrity. They don't have the celebrity status that the 13 team had. Now maybe we'll see. Once we start watching the games and every other national commercial is a Seahawk guy. But I don't think so. I don't think they've got those stars that the 13 team had. And maybe because of that, like JSN is that guy who felt slighted after last season because they screwed up his the NFL screwed up his trophy and they screwed up this and that with him, and these guys it seems like they're still trying to get respect, you know, they're fighting for respect. Whereas the 13th team
0: As it sits, everybody's loving up on the Rams.
1: Right.
0: It's like you forget who's wearing the damn rings.
1: So I think that sits well for the Seahawks, I think, going into this season.
2: You're on the best of Brad and John. KISM.
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1: No way!
0: If you're

0: Now, here's where it gets really weird.
1: The best of Brad and John. KISM.
2: We have scrubbed in thoroughly. We've got the white smocks on, and we're ready to go.
3: Doctor, doctor, give me the news. I got bugs in my ears, and I can't hear you.
2: Doctor, doctor, these are real crazy medical stories here, and we should tell you that Brad and John are not doctors in real life. We only play them on the radio, but we are board certified.

0: in malpractice. So this is a story about a guy who has swollen ears, or had some really severely swollen ears and some temporary hearing loss. And the reason for it is kind of strange. This is a cicada-less summer for the United States. They seem to pop up every few years. Yeah. We do not get them here in the PNW, as far as I'm know of.
1: Don't they go in like a weird cycle? Would it be like 15 or 17 years or something?
0: In different parts of the country, yeah. So they pop off every few years. It might be the Midwest turn 1 year, and then a few years later, it might be in the Southeast, that kind of thing. So this story involves a guy. Now, this where they had the cicadas, this is in, oh my gosh, is somewhere in Africa, and I cannot even pronounce it. No, I'm sorry, this is in China. This is in China, and I cannot pronounce the name of this province, but it doesn't really matter. Okay, so this is an 18-year-old guy who had suffered temporary hearing loss because of this, because he went camping in a forest, and he was exposed to the sounds of thousands, who knows, maybe even millions of cicadas for several hours, and it affected his hearing. Now, we have heard that these things are deafening. When you hear reports from other parts of our country when they've had these things.
1: Isn't it like the vuvuzelas at the World Cup soccer several years ago?
0: Yeah, I lived in the Midwest one or 2 years when these things happened. It wasn't really that severe, but it was bad enough where it was, you know, I mean, not to the point where you couldn't sleep at night or anything. But anyway, this guy is out there camping, and it's his first experience with the cicadas. It's his first cicada summer. And he noticed that the noises just became louder and louder and louder. And actually, this is the middle of the day when these things were started really going off and were almost deafening. And they stayed that way until the evening hours. And then he started experiencing that tinnitus, that ringing in the ear, that and the sensation of fullness in the ears. And then finally, the cicadas went silent, or his hearing went silent. He didn't know which, because morning was coming, and he could not hear the chirping of the birds or even the notification sounds of his cell phone. And he was like, oh, man, you know, these cicadas deafened me. So he went to the hospital. They did a checkup, and they said, son, your ears are swollen, you know, on the outside and the inside, too. And they gave him some kind of medicine to bring down the swelling, and they advised him to avoid loud noises for at least 2 weeks. And it was 2 weeks, Brad, until this guy's hearing returned to full, and his ears, you know, the swelling went down inside of his ears because of the cicadas. He said it was like he was living amongst the cicadas because he was out there camping. He was in the trees, so they had him surrounded. And I guess, you know, they did report on some of the decibel levels of cicadas when we had a cicada summer here a few years ago. And they said it was worse than going to rock concerts, but I guess this story kind of backs it up.
1: This guy had earbugs and not earbuds.
0: Yeah.
1: Doctor, doctor, give me the news. I got bugs in my ears and I can't hear you.
0: We should be thankful for the slugs.
2: 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And you can always weigh in. 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

0: Believe it or not, this is the best of Brad and John. KISM.
1: Kapoya!
0: I can't believe it's news.
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4: All from time to time, we've gotten into discussions about people that have fallen asleep at the wrong place at the wrong time. And that's what happened to a driver on Aurora Avenue North. This is Sunday morning at 10 o'clock. Some calls start coming into the cops. There's a car in the middle of the road blocking traffic. The Seattle PD is reporting, responding to calls about a blocking traffic call. And sure enough, there's a car just parked in the middle of Aurora Avenue North. And they roll up on this dude. And he's sawing one. And he's got his pistol sitting in his lap as he's sitting there. He just nodded out and his firearm is there between his legs, and the police confirmed, yeah, he was arrested on weapons-related charges and booked into the King County Jail. That's a tough Sunday morning coming down.
5: Yeah, it is. But, you know, if you're in the overnight hours in your car on Aurora Avenue,
4: you better have a gun.
5: Yeah, you might want to have a gun on you.
4: I don't know.
0: Attention, citizens. The calls you are about to hear are true.
6: That's right.
0: Really.
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0: Whidbey Island 911.
6: All right, tunnel mouth. 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
0: With Brad and John.
6: Liars, cheats, con men, the class of Skid Row.
0: KISM.
6: Well, then dig this.
5: Okay, these are real emergency calls fielded by those 911 dispatchers out on Whidbey Island, a classic edition. Let's begin Tuesday, November 15th. 7:36 p.m. Deer Lake Road. 911 caller says, there's a group of ducks that won't stop walking back and forth in the road. Wednesday, November 16th, 12:53 p.m. Coveland Street. 911 caller says, there was a guy on the bus making negative remarks. He may have been drinking. Wednesday, November 16th, 7:53 p.m., Freeland Avenue, 911 caller says, someone took my towel, but you don't have to send anyone over.
4: I keep thinking about the first one, about the guy calling that there's ducks walking down the road, and he wants to know, what are you going to do about it?
5: And finally, Wednesday, November 16th, 9:12 p.m., Carl Avenue, 911 caller says, three things. Number one, I'm going to tell you stuff about the moon. Number two, I am the King of England. And number three, also, I am the moon.
6: I'll call the office, get a couple of black and whites up here to take them in.
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Welcome to the weekend. Spotty showers today and tomorrow. Temps mid-70s. We're at 6:30 outside our studios, top of East Shore in Bellingham. Last day of the Northwest Washington Fair in Linden. A big rock show tonight. And a chance to get signed up for the 92 Days Summer. And a shot to $35,000 payoff. Lowdown in 10, Foreigner, 92.9 KISM.

0: I certainly was in the right.
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2: Nature Point on KISM from the dark side of the moon. Pete Floyd, Money Guy over down. Rocky Saturday morning. Thanks for taking along. Do appreciate it. 6-3 outside our studio, stopping you short of Bellingham. Last day of the Northwest Washington Fair in Linden. And KISM welcomes Hell's Bells and Crush, a Bon Jovi experience to the fair tonight. 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When attending the show, join Scott Les in the beer garden for the pre-show party from 3 to 6. Grab a cold beer and register for the 92 days summer, then get ready for a rock show with a tribute to AC/DC and Bon Jovi at the fair in Linden with your concert connection. That's going to be a great show tonight and a chance to get signed up for the 92 days of summer. Coming up, we'll check some of the top stories trending this morning and details on the 92 days summer grand prize event. That is coming up September 8th. 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

Thank you for that, Kaya Sam. Sticks, fool yourself. Guy over to Al. Rocky weekend. Spotty showers today and tomorrow. Then warming up as we kick out the work week on Monday. We're at 64 outside of Studio Star, East from Bellingham. On the weekend sports page, it's moving day in St. Louis. The 2026 BMW Championship has reached the third round with so much at stake for the 50 players in the field vying for the FedEx Cup title. After two rounds, reigning U.S. Open champion Wyndham Clark sits atop the leaderboard at 12 under. Week two of the NFL preseason, Seahawks are in Tennessee taking on Titans. That's a 5 o'clock kickoff Sunday. Mariners down the Cubs last night, 6-5, to take game one of the weekend series. Game two today, 4:15. Major League Soccer, Seattle Sounders on the road in

0: Cincinnati. They'll kick that off at 4:30. The Vancouver Whitecaps hosting Dallas tonight. BC plays 6:30 kickoff. And racing tonight at Skagit Speedway. And joining me on the weekend Rockline, Blake Anderson. 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
0: 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Coming up, before you know it, the 92 Days Summer Grand Prize Party. 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

Boston, peace of mind, 92.9 KISM. 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One grand prize winner will get to choose from 12 amazing grand prizes. 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

90.9 KISM, Billy Squire, Lonely's the Night, Guy Over Al, Rocky Weekend, Rich Alone, 64, outside our studio, stopping you from Bellingham. 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

0: Zeppelin, Trample Underfoot, 92.9 KISM. It was on today's date, August 22nd, 1979. Led Zeppelin released their eighth and final studio album In Through the Outdoor on their own label, Swan Song Records. The effort would prove to be a huge success, topping both the UK and the US charts. It would be certified 6 times platinum. Highest charting single from the album, Fool in the Rain, would reach number 21. And Robert Plant celebrated his 78th birthday this week. Some great video you can check out of Robert Plant and Zeppelin on our Facebook page, KISM.com, and follow links. 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And Monday morning, 10:45. Be sure to join me for This Day in Rock History. A chance to score a gift card to Elwood Fire Pizza in Fairhaven. Guy over at Rock here Saturday. Got a light drizzle, 64 outside of studios, top of East Shore in Bellingham. Final day of the Northwest Washington Fair in Linden. And a chance to get signed up for the 1980s summer and shot the $35,000 payoff. 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

KISM at the Swinomish Casino at Lodge in Anacortes for the grand prize giveaway of the 92 Days of Summer on September 8th. 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

0: Major Point 9 KISM from Reckless, Brian Adams, Summer 69. Brian Adams on tour in support of his latest album, Roll With The Punches. It will be rocking Rogers Forum in Abbotsford. That is nearly a sold-out show. That's September 15th. Get your tickets while the last, KISM.com. Guy Ovidal, rock your Saturday morning. Great to have you along. Last day of the Northwest Washington Fair in Linden. And KISM welcomes Hells Bells and Crush, a Bon Jovi experience to the fair. 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When attending the show, join Scott Les in the beer garden for the pre-show party from 3 to 6. 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Just ahead, got a track from a band out of Los Angeles paying tribute to Bad Company, and we'll look at some of the top stories that made headlines in rock news this week. 92.9 KISM.
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0: 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Guy over to Al Rocky Weekend. Let's go to the Weekend Rock Line. Hi, KISM. What's your name? Where are you calling from?
1: Hey, it's Jay. I'm calling from Canada, and I just want to hear some Dirty Honey.
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0: 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ZZ Top, give me Are You Lovin'? And the tributes continue to pour in at KISM.com as this week we lost drummer Frank Beard of ZZ Top. He was 77. Billy Gibbons on late Frank Beard.
1: He played fiercely. He played with determination. And I decided to enter Frank Beard as the drummer.
0: 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And you can check out some video of Frank Beard on our Facebook page, KISM.com, and follow links powered by Elbert Fire Pizza in Fairhaven. 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
2: 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Yeah, I get them, but I don't get them.

from Bellingham. Rush on their 50-something tour. We'll be doing two shows in October at Climate Pledge Arena in Seattle. 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

Thanks for putting on KISM. George Thorogood, Bad to the Bone. George Thorogood and the Destroyers were just here in the Pacific Northwest doing a show at the Tulalip. Guy over there, rocking your weekend. Great to have a long Saturday, the 22nd, 65 on Saturday Studios. Stop you.

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0: 94.9 KISS, Metallica, Sad But True. Metallica gearing up for their Las Vegas residency, which kicks off in October. Lars Ulrich on the band's energy.
1: The four of us are just playing music. That part of it has not changed since, you know, 40 years ago, when we're just like a great riff, a drum part that fits with it, and we're all feeling that the possibility of where that song can take us, that has not been changed one iota in 40 years.
0: Drummer Lars Ulrich on the band's energy as Metallica kicks out their Las Vegas residency at Sphere October 1st. Guy Obedal, right here Saturday afternoon. Just ahead, we'll check some of the top stories trending. Also, a chance to get signed up for the 90-day summer and shot the $35,000 payoff. Low down before 192.9 KISM.

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0: Skinner, 92.9 KISM. Guy over at Al Rocky Weekend. Spotty showers today and tomorrow. Then heating back up as we kick off the work week on Monday. We're at 67 outside of Studios W from Bellingham. On the weekend sports page, it's moving day in St. Louis. The 2026 B&W Championship has reached the third round. And reigning U.S. Open champion Wyndham Clark sits atop the leaderboard at 12-under. Week 2 of the NFL preseason. Seahawks on the road taking on the Titans tomorrow. That's a 5 o'clock kickoff. Seattle Sounders on the road in Cincinnati, 4:30 today. And the Vancouver Whitecaps host Dallas at 6:30 BC Place. Leo Rivas had an RBI single in the 10th to give the Mariners a 6-5 win over the Cubs last night. It went down like this, courtesy of the Seattle Mariners and Major League Baseball.
1: Two outs, two on.
0: Seattle sits 4 games behind Houston in the American League West and 3 games for the final wild card spot. Game 2 with the Cubs today, 4:15 first pitch. 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
1: 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Every new car on the lot is just $1 over invoice all month long. 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I'm Amanda Richards for Classic Rock 92.9 KISM.

cars that you put on KISM. Guy Ovidal, rock your Saturday afternoon. Thanks for taking along. Do appreciate it. Currently 67 at the Northwest Washington Fairgrounds in Linden. 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

Robert Palmer, Addicted to Love, 92.9 KISM. A guy over at Al Rocky Weekend before 1:30. Latest from the Stones camp. And a look at the concerts page for tonight. 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

0: Stones. It's Holy Rock and Roll, 92.9 KISM. This year marks the 50th anniversary that Ron Wood joined the Rolling Stones. Ronnie on joining the Stones in his first gig.
1: Well, it was a fragile ship when I joined, you know, because they'd been through many ups and downs, and there never was a kind of a grey cloud. Even though I knew the music, I'd never actually played the songs. So at Montauk, Keith and I hardly slept, and we kept going through the songs, and like, he was hitting me. Okay, all down the line, here we go. And all these songs going through my head. And on June the 1st in Baton Rouge, that was my opening gig, yeah. That was really, I said, come on, throw it at me, whatever you've got.
0: Ron Wood joining the Rolling Stones, and at 79, Ronnie Wood has returned to the stage for his first solo show in 16 years. 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

0: 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You can catch the all-female AC/DC tribute band Hell's Bells tonight at the Northwest Washington Fair in Linden. 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Staff to chill. We'll check some of the top stories trending. 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

Venture Boy Down KISM. John Mellencamp with the Authority Song. Guy Ovidell, Rocky Weekend. Richard Long, 68, Southsider Studios, WTR in Bellingham. And a belated happy birthday to Robert Plant, who turned 78 this week. 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Zeppelin, Whole Lot of Love, 92.9 KISM.

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0: 94 Don KISM, Edgar Wintergroup, Free Ride. Guy over there, rock your Saturday afternoon. Thanks for taking along, dude. Appreciate it. And get to 69 outside of studios, W's from Bellingham. 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

0: 94.9 KISM Van Halen covering Martha and Vandale is Dancing in the Streets. Guy Ovidal, Rocky Weekend. Great to have a long spotty showers today and tomorrow. Then we heat back up as we kick off the work week on Monday with temps next week, upper 70s into the 80s. We're at 68 outside our studios, top of East Shore Bellingham. On the weekend sports page, the 2026 BMW Championship has reached the third round with so much at stake for the 50 players in the field vying for the FedEx Cup title. U.S. Open champion Wyndham Clark sits atop the leaderboard at 14 under. Week two of the NFL preseason, Seahawks on the road in Tennessee taking on the Titans tomorrow. That's a 5 o'clock kickoff. Major League Soccer, Seattle Sounders on the road in Cincinnati. That's a 4:30 kickoff. And Vancouver Whitecaps hosting Dallas tonight, 6:30 BC place. And Leo Rivas had an RBI double in the 10th inning to give the Mariners a 6-5 win over the Cubs last night. It went down like this, courtesy of the Seattle Mariners and Major League Baseball.
1: Two outs, two on. In the center field, Leo Rivas wins the game for the Mariners. They walk it off in 10 innings and take down the Cubs.
0: Seattle sits four games behind Houston in the American League West and three games from the final wild card spots. Game two today, 4:15, Seattle and the Cubs. And it's racing tonight at Skagit Speedway. Joining me on the weekend, Rockline, Blake Anderson. 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
0: 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Up next, got a track from this year's headliner of the Northwest Washington Fair, 92.9 KISM.

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0: Country Boy Don KISM, Leonard Skinner, near signature song, Sweet Home Alabama. Guy Ovidal, right here Saturday afternoon. 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

92.9 KISM, Def Leppard, and Rocket. I'm Scott Less on location today at the Northwest Washington Fair in Linden. And because location matters, we're inside of the beer garden today, getting you ready for a rock show tonight. It is the pre-show party. Chance to sign up today for the 92 days of summer. Grab yourself an ice cold beer. The weather is nearly perfect right now. Bit overcast, nice cool breeze as we get ready for a rock show tonight. A tribute to Bon Jovi and a tribute to AC/DC. Pretty sure this one will be on the set list tonight. AC/DC, Highway to Hell, KISM.

92.9 KISM. Tom Petty, American Girl. I'm Scott Less. We're looking forward to a rock show to wrap up the Northwest Washington Fair in Linden tonight. We got Hell's Bells. We've got Crush, a Bon Jovi tribute. If you need tickets to the show, we've got them. Stop on into the Beer Garden as part of the KISM pre-show party. 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John Cafferty on 92.9 KISM.

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92.9 KISM. Talking Heads burning down the house. We're looking forward to a rock show tonight as we wrap up the Northwest Washington Fair in Linden. I'm Scott Less. You're going to find us on location inside of the Beer Garden today, which is in between the main stage and the carnival. Stop on in and say hi to Ashton and Melissa. They're pouring ice-cold beers today. Make sure you stop by the KISM tent and sign up for the 92 Days of Summer, a $35,000 payoff, as we are running out of dates until the grand prize party. And if you don't have tickets to tonight's show, we'll comp you. We've got tickets to give away while supplies last for the Hell's Bells and Bon Jovi tribute taking place tonight, the final evening of the 2026 edition of the Northwest Washington Fair in Linden. You will have another chance to become an instant finalist for the 92 Days of Summer, the big event taking place in Bellingham coming up on Wednesday. Details next, KISM.

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0: 92.9 KISM, Nirvana, and All Apologies. I'm Scott Less. We're on location today at the Northwest Washington Fair in Linden as we wrap up the 2026 edition of the fair with a big rock show tonight, Hell's Bells and Crush, a tribute to Bon Jovi, your final evening's entertainment. We've got free tickets for you today inside of the beer garden while supplies last. You'll have a chance to become an instant finalist for the 92 Days of Summer coming up on Wednesday. You'll find us at Mount Pickard Motorsports in Bellingham from 11:30 to 1:30. 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We'll highlight AC/DC, we'll highlight Bon Jovi throughout the afternoon to get you ready for tonight's rock show at the Northwest Washington Fair in Linden on 92.9 KISM.
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2: Brad and John. Yeah, I get them. But I

92.9 KISM, one of the great voices in all of metal, Rob Halford and Judas Priest, Living After Midnight. I'm Scott Less, on location today at the Northwest Washington Fair in Linden, getting you ready for a rock show as we wrap up the fair tonight. Should be a great one, a tribute to both AC/DC and Bon Jovi. You may, after you've heard this one, think this is new AC/DC. No, it's a band out of Nashville. The band is called Goodbye June. Their track, Three Chords, KISM.

92.9 KISM out of Nashville. Goodbye, June. Three chords. As we're still paying tribute and remembering the iconic Rock and Roll Hall of Famer, longtime drummer of the band ZZ Top, passed away earlier this week. Frank Beard, ZZ Top, KISM.

It takes its time, but the shack outside the game. You know what I'm talking about. Just let me know if you wanna go to that whole mile on the range. They got a lot of nice girls.

0: 92.9 KISM, ZZ Top, and LaGrange, the headliner for last year's Northwest Washington Fair in Linden. I'm Scott Less. We kicked off the rock show last weekend at the fair with Stone Temple Pilots. We wrap it up tonight with Hell's Bells and Crush, a tribute to Bon Jovi. But a lot of fantastic entertainment taking place all over the fairgrounds today. You get the Magic of Sterling at 5:30. That'll be on the Banner Bake Festival stage. The All-American High Dive Show is at 6 o'clock. That's at the Ziply Fiber Action Stage. And the Flying Royals at 5:30. They're on the Silver Reef Casino Resort Stage as we get ready for showtime at 7 o'clock on the main stage with that tribute to Bon Jovi and, of course, Hell's Bells. We'll highlight AC/DC next to get you ready for tonight's rock show on 92.9 KISM.
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0: 92.9 KISM ECTC, Have a Drink on Me. Hope to hear that one tonight as KISM welcomes Hell's Bells, a tribute to ACTC tonight as we wrap up the Northwest Washington Fair in Linden. I'm Scott Less. Hey, have some tickets on me. We're giving away free tickets for tonight's show. 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You can swing on in, grab a nice cold beer, say hi to Ashton and Melissa, and score a pair of tickets while supplies last for tonight's show. Hell's Bells and Crush, a tribute to Bon Jovi, while you sign up for the 92 days of summer. Northwest Washington Fair comes to a close tonight. We'd love to see you out in Linden on a fantastic rock and roll Saturday night on 92.9 KISM.
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0: 92.9 KISM off Houses of the Holy, the mighty Led Zeppelin over the hills and far away. I'm Scott Less on location today at the Northwest Washington Fair in Linden as we look forward to a rock show to wrap up the fair. Tonight, we got Hell's Bells on stage, a tribute to AC/DC. We've got Crush on stage, a tribute to Bon Jovi. And we've got free tickets for you. While supplies last, find us inside of the beer garden at the Northwest Washington Fair. Next Saturday night, we've got another rock show for you. As KISM welcomes Sebastian Bach, formerly of Skid Row. He'll be live at the Skagit Casino next Saturday. All this week, start your day with Brad and John. Chance to win your way in to see that show live. That is Sebastian Bach rocking the Skagit next Saturday night with your Concert Connection, 92.9 KISM. Another big block of nonstop classic rock on the way next. We've got more AC/DC and Bon Jovi on the way for you as we get ready for a rock show tonight at the Northwest Washington Fair in Linden on 92.9 KISM.
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